0: like businesses na nagsa-start ngayon, mm-hmm. right away, pag sinimula natin, may social media na siya agad.
1: Exactly.
0: May page na agad mm-hmm. yan. All of that. Pero kasi with these older businesses or with these more tenured businesses, wala pang social media before eh. So when I got on, the mission right away was to help this thing hop onto the platform, these platforms, and have an online presence. Kasi, yes, also yung market kasi niya, right away, sinasabi na yung mga healthy, health-conscious individuals. Yeah, so, yeah. Right away, yung market at that time are also not the most tech-savvy
1: yes,
0: markets.
1: Actually.
0: Yeah. So, our mission was to help bring down yung age bracket. Mm-hmm. So, the people who are also interested in this mm-hmm. age bracket. And at the same time, how do we reach them? Mm-hmm, so, mm-hmm. yun, nung pumasok ako sa Fish to Go before, wala pa siyang masyadong online presence. And the brand was not parang dialed in pa. There was an idea of what kung ano yung brand dapat. Pero hindi pa siya naka...
1: Parang wala pang, ang tawag dito, brand objectives. Parang wala pa yeah. talaga yung sasabihin na eto si Fish to Go.
0: Actually, meron na siya. Mm-hmm. Pero hindi pa siya parang
1: solid.
0: Naka-zoom in mm-hmm, talaga. Mm-hmm. Na parang eto siya, mm-hmm, eto dapat. Mm-hmm, mm-hmm. So, when I hopped in, that was the mission. Yun talaga yung, okay. Tapos, along with HB, parang yung sinasabi nga nun was, Fish to Go is this best kept secret.
1: Mm-hmm.
0: It's such a secret na even if we want to, the mission is how do we let people know that it's here?
1: Mm-hmm.
0: And ito yung vision niya, and this is the goal, and this is the story behind Fish to Go.
1: Mm-hmm.
0: So yeah, the mission was how do we let people know about this story?
1: Mm-hmm.
0: Yeah.
1: Mm-hmm. Siguro yun yung G's ng mga...
0: Yeah.
1: Ayoko naman kaedad, pero ayoko naman sa'yo. 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Diba? Ay, sorry, Sir Harry, ha? Pero,
2: okay, yep, no problem.
1: Naniniwala ako kasi na yun talaga yung G's ng mga, kasi syempre tayo yung, masasabi natin na tayo yung in sa social media. 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And I think that is part of the marketing. Tama ba ako dun, Miguel?
0: Correct.
1: Mm-hmm.
2: So, Brian, alam mo, took us 11 years bago magkaroon ng single ad. Wala kaming presence sa wala.
0: Yeah.
2: No page, nothing. There was no page, there was no website. 11 years.
1: Sir,
2: purely,
1: anong taon wala nag-start ulit to?
2: 2004.
1: Okay, 2004.
2: So, kami, bale, pure word of mouth.
1: Yeah.
2: Dumami kami sa pure
1: yun naman
2: word
1: yung
2: mouth.
1: Yun yung masasabi ko na strength nila noon. Correct. Yung word of mouth. Kasi talaga dati,
0: correct.
1: Pag na word of mouth ka na, automatically, masarap, panalo.
0: Correct. Ngayon, actually, even now, mm-hmm. I would say, hanggang ngayon, the strength pa rin, and it should be the strength of your business pa rin, yung word of mouth.
1: Exactly.
0: So, mm-hmm. that's something that we actually capitalize on,
1: mm-hmm, mm-hmm, mm-hmm.
0: is that we know the food is great,
1: mm-hmm.
0: and so our mission is always make sure the food is good,
1: mm-hmm.
0: and then the product will speak for itself.
1: Exactly.
0: So, mm-hmm. slowly but surely, that's the nice thing with Fish to Go also. It got to where it is slowly. It was not overnight. It was really not overnight. So it was little by little, customer by customer, mm-hmm. ganun. And it's stronger that way eh.
1: Mm-hmm.
0: Kesa overnight tapos fizzle out na.
1: Mm-hmm. Mm-hmm.
0: Yeah.
1: Tsaka ang ganda ka talaga ng konsepto ng mabagal lang. 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
4: Inyong napakinggan ang Salita ng Diyos, hatid ng Far East Broadcasting Company Philippines. 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
6: Located near the majestic Mayon Volcano, FEBC Bicol, CARE 104.3 The Way FM has served disaster-prone communities for over half a century, standing as a witness of God's faithfulness through its ministry and partnerships. Through seasons of disruption and change, the station has continued its gospel broadcasting, sustained by strong collaboration with partners. Now let's hear from station manager Myla Yvette Pau as she shares their journey of resilience and continued mission in serving the Bicolandia. Hi, Ate Yvette. How are you doing and how is the station there in Bicol?
7: Here in Bicol po, we are actually having a lot of challenges, but because we are known as a resilient station, by the grace of God, we are all doing well, sir.
6: Yeah, that word, resilience, when I hear that, how does it describe the journey of the way through the years?
7: Resilience describes the way's journey as one of steadfast faith, perseverance, and unwavering commitment to its mission. And through the years, the station has faced various challenges and changes. Yet, it has remained strong in its purpose of communicating the good news of Jesus Christ. And of course, its mission and vision continue to live in the hearts of its staff, not only the staff, the listeners, and the supporters, whose dedication has helped sustain and strengthen the ministry. And as our station ID says, mas pinatatag sa iba't ibang hamon ng panahon, every challenge has only made the way stronger, enabling it to continue serving God and the community with passion and purpose.
6: Okay, so facing challenges, you faced, you know, as a station, storms, floods, and even volcanic eruptions. Can you share a moment when you truly saw God's sustaining hand in the station's operations?
7: Yes. Over the years, the way has faced numerous challenges, including storms, floods, and even volcanic eruptions that disrupted our operations. And in those difficult moments, we truly witnessed God's sustaining hand through the people He provided. And God has blessed FEBC with partners who share the same passion and commitment to the ministry. And one of the memorable things that our chief technician, Kuya Jun, often recounts, how God's faithfulness was especially evident during the pandemic. And he also remembers that a particularly remarkable act of generosity when one of our partners donated $50,000 to help sustain the station's operations during that difficult season. The gift came at a crucial time and became a powerful reminder of God's provision. And this experience has strengthened our faith and reinforce our conviction that God is the one who sustains His work, and through every disaster, crisis, and challenge, He has faithfully provided the people, resources, and encouragement needed for the way to continue broadcasting His message of hope and truth.
6: You know, adversity has a powerful way of bringing out the character of people and the station. So in what ways has, you know, numerous adversities helped define the way's identity and mission in Bicol?
7: Whenever disasters strike, the way strives to serve in whatever way it can, providing timely information, spiritual support, and a reassuring presence to those affected. And one of the clearest examples of this was during Super Typhoon Raleigh, when the overwhelming needs of devastated communities inspired the birth of iCare Mercy Ministry. And these experiences have strengthened the way's commitment to holistic ministry, addressing not only the spiritual needs of people, but also their physical and emotional well-being.
6: You mentioned iCare. This is born out of adversity and challenges. The way is now known as the station that cares. How is this reflected in your everyday programs?
7: Yes, being the station that cares is reflected in our commitment to producing and airing relevant and diverse programs that address the current needs, concerns, and interests of our listeners. And this caring identity is also evident in how we respond to community needs, especially during times of crisis and disaster. And beyond broadcasting information, we serve as a source of encouragement, comfort, and connection.
6: Okay. You know, there's no greater time to care for people and communities, especially when there's a calamity. And being a media organization, we always say that how can we bring aid to communities during challenges like typhoons and flooding and all these calamities all around them. Can you tell us more about First Response Radio and how it serves communities during disasters and calamities?
7: One of the most significant deployments was in Catanduanes during Super Typhoon Goni, and locally known as Typhoon Raleigh, where it became an important communication platform for affected communities. And during that time, FRR served as a mouthpiece for government agencies, humanitarian organizations, and NGOs, helping relay critical information to people who had limited access to communication channels. And FRR also provided timely updates on relief operations, available services, safety advisories, and recovery efforts, ensuring that communities remain informed during a very challenging period.
6: Okay. First response radio, or FRR as we call it. You know, this is communication as aid. You know, this is news from the community for the community. Thank you for sharing that. How do you ensure that your content remains both biblically grounded and relevant to today's challenges?
7: We make sure that our content remains both biblically grounded and relevant to today's challenges by staying informed and being sensitive to the needs, not only the needs, but also the concerns and realities of the people we serve. And at the same time, we remain committed to the truth of God's Word as the foundation of all programs and messages. And we also listen to feedback from our audience and engage with community leaders, ministry partners, and that is to better understand the needs of the people.
6: Well, thank you, Yvette. We are talking about the impact of the media ministry, not only media, but gospel media ministry. Can you share a memorable listener story or testimony that reminds you why we do what we do in this ministry?
7: Yes, sir. One of the most memorable listener testimonies that reminds us why this ministry matters is the story of a listener who was once bedridden due to illness for 2 months. And during that difficult season, she felt lost, isolated, and burdened with many unanswered questions about her situation and her future. And in her search for comfort, she began listening to The Way. And what makes her story even more powerful is the transformation that followed. From being someone who once felt hopeless and confined by illness, she eventually grew in faith and became an active servant of God through the very radio ministry that once ministered to her. And this listener is me, now the station manager of The Way.
6: Wow. That's amazing in terms of how God reaches people where they are and using the tool of broadcasting or radio in this particular situation. How is The Way adapting its programs for digital platforms and newer audiences as we expand our reach in gospel media ministry?
7: The Way is adapting its programs for digital platforms and newer audiences by expanding its presence beyond traditional radio and embracing online media where more people, especially the younger generation, are already active. We share our programs, devotionals, and inspirational content through social media and online streaming, making it easier for listeners to access our programs or content anytime and anywhere. At the same time, we are also learning to present our content in more engaging and flexible formats, like shorter clips, visual posts, and interactive content without compromising our commitment to biblically grounded messages.
6: All right. In Bicolandia, 104.3 Care The Way FM cannot do this ministry alone. Partnerships are a big part of your ministry. How have they helped expand your impact where you are?
7: By working alongside government agencies, non-government organizations, schools, and faith-based groups, and we have created meaningful opportunities to meet practical needs, build lasting relationships, and demonstrate Christ's love in tangible ways. And these collaborations have also strengthened our capacity to respond during times of crisis, allowing us to coordinate more effectively in relief operations when we are in first response radio, information dissemination, and community support. And more importantly, these partnerships have become bridges that connect communities to the church and to the message of God's love.
6: So partnerships, there are many. But can you share one that really stood out?
7: Mm-hmm. Yes, we praise God for our meaningful partnership with the Naval Forces Southern Luzon. Beyond their participation in our broadcast, they have consistently supported our community outreach efforts. We are also deeply encouraged by their recognition of our ministry through various invitations and awards, which affirm the value of our shared efforts in serving the community. And more importantly, however, we rejoice in the spiritual fruit of this partnership. Many of their personnel are now actively participating in the Bible studies facilitated by our station. And this growing spiritual engagement is a powerful testament to God's work through this collaboration.
6: Okay. How can listeners, churches, or organizations partner with The Way Today? What opportunities are available for them to get involved?
7: Our listeners or churches and organizations can actually partner with The Way in several meaningful ways as we continue to advance our mission of sharing the gospel and serving communities across Bicolandia. And the first one is through prayer partnership. And second is through promotion and advocacy. Churches or organizations and individuals can help spread awareness about The Way by sharing our programs, inviting others to tune in, and encouraging participation in our activities. And third is through volunteer work. We welcome those who are willing to serve their time and skills in various ministry and community activities. And lastly, there is an opportunity to become a financial partner. Support can be extended through the coin banks, cash donations, and other forms of giving that help sustain and expand our operations.
6: All right, so there's a lot of opportunities for people and organizations, churches, to come together and collaborate with The Way. 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
6: FEBC Bicol remains a station that cares to the communities it reaches. When you think of Mayon, remember our station in Bicol and the work God is doing there. Their unique situation brings to mind the Lord's words in the Gospel of Matthew. The rain fell, the floods came, and the winds blew and beat on that house, but it did not fall, because it had been founded on the rock. Matthew 7:25. 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This has been Luis Miguel Castillo for the FEBC Report.
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9: Sinasabi sa John 3:16, Sobrang mahal ng Diyos ang mga tao sa mundo, Kaya ibinigay niya ang kaisa-isa niyang anak para hindi mapahamak ang lahat ng naniniwala sa kanya, kundi magkaroon sila ng buhay na walang hanggan. 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

Hey friends, we're glad you came. In Between's the show's name. Your weekend spot for Chikahan, Tawanan, Namakasamang life lessons. So sit back, relax, enjoy the scene. Happy vibes only on In Between's. So 702 DZAS FEBC Radio TV. Agapay ng Sambayanan.

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0: To me personally, when you sing a gospel song, personal, the anointing of the Holy Spirit is there.
1: Walang tatalo.
0: Yeah. So, recordings, listening lang, but then we will not forget that the anointing of the Holy Spirit is in you when you try to interpret it and sing it personally in concerts or in churches, as a something like that. So I hope people would still have the chance to really, learn the song by themselves, and then sing it in the church with gusto, with the anointing of the Holy Spirit. I saw one episode ng America's Got Talent. There was this one guy, I think it was just yesterday I saw. There was this one guy, Chinese siya, siya lang mag-isa. 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That's just my AI is very, very easy, very affordable, and anybody can do that, But to me, when you sing the gospel song in person, you can never limit the anointing of the Holy Spirit when you sing. Say it. 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
1: Amen.
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0: Yeah,
1: Next
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0: Yes,
1: At
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0: Correct, correct. Okay, sige. Rick, take it away.
2: Ah, okay. Meron ako isang song na higit sa lahat. I will sing the chorus.

0: So the message of the song is God's love to everyone na huwag mong isipin na ako, ordinaryong tao lang ako, mahirap ako, hindi ako, wala akong, hindi ako senador, hindi ako visor, supervisor, ordinary empleyado. 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
1: Amen.
0: matter what, sino
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0: ka dito sa mundong ito, importante ka, mahalaga ka sa Diyos, higit sa lahat dahil tinubos ka niya ng kanyang dugo at ng kanyang buhay doon sa krus ng Kalbaryo.
1: Amen. Amen. Amen. 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
0: Amen.
1: God.
0: Second song, next
1: Oo
0: song, if
1: nga.
0: you don't mind.
1: Rick, kantahin mo yung Huwag Mo Sanang Isipin.
0: Oh, may request pala si Ate Maru.
1: Huwag mo
0: Okay.
1: sanang isipin. What is the, how come, what was your inspiration when you composed this song, Huwag Mo Sanang Isipin?
0: Okay. I wrote the song Wag Mo Sanang Isipin because of sad experience. Yun yung we lost our second pregnant.
1: Oh, okay.
0: So I was questioning God, why? I was doing ministry and writing

0: depression, tapos biglang ganitong problema na malaki.
1: Hmm.
0: So I ask him, Lord, give me a song that you are speaking to me, that you will comfort me and assure me of your love no matter what happens.
1: Yes.
0: So nasulat yung huwag mo sanang isipin.
1: Mm-mm.
0: Kaya yung last part, huwag mo sa

0: During these times of difficulty, spiritual dark clouds are present all over this world. There are great problems and challenges we are facing today in our society. There's just a great need for spiritual revival in our nation and especially in the church. Today, Bishop David Sobrepeña draws our attention to that need for spiritual awakening.
1: Some calls it the need for spiritual revival or a spiritual breakthrough. But I believe, based on Ephesians chapter 5, verse 14, when Paul said, "Awake, you who sleep, arise from the dead, and Christ will give you light." I believe that the word awakening is the right terminology as far as this message is concerned. Why do we need a spiritual awakening in our land, in our society? You see, spiritual dark clouds has enveloped and has permeated our society. There's so much violence, so much crime, there's so much corruption and wickedness is rampant in our world. You don't have to look very far from Metro Manila to see that there's so much wickedness in our world. There are so many problems, political problems, social problems, violent crimes, robberies, hold-uppings, carnappings, forgery. All kinds are happening in our society. I believe that the answer to these is a spiritual awakening in our land. Yung pagkilos ng Panginoong Diyos sa isang malawakang pamamaraan na ang mga tao ay magkaroon ng awareness, pagkatakot sa Diyos at sila ay magbabalik loob sa Panginoon. Not only, you know, a few percentage of the population in our country, but to see that many more will become Christians and experience the saving grace of our Lord Jesus Christ. But let me tell you, brothers and sisters, there was a spiritual awakening to have that many people, high percentage of people to know the Lord. Meron po akong dalawang pagtutuunan na nangangailangan ng spiritual awakening. And I would like to take time for this. First of all, there is a need for spiritual awakening in the church. If God has a problem, God's problem is the people in the church. Ito po yung problema ng Diyos. 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God is all-sufficient. 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He does not use aspirin like many of you do. But let me tell you, brothers and sisters, kung meron mang problema ang Diyos, kasi while God is all-powerful and He could do anything that He wants to do, His decisions in our church, in your life, is limited to the choices that you make, to the decisions that you make, to the will of people collectively sa ating kagustuhan. Katulad po, mga kapatid, mga magulang ng Israel. Ang Israel po is God's church in the Old Testament, but they were the problem of God. They were backsliding. They were stiff-necked. 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At sabi ng Diyos sa kanya, "Son of man, I want you to prophesy to these dry bones that they will live again." 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They had an awakening. And let me tell you, brothers and sisters, God is waking up the Jews today. They will never be dispersed again. But the church is God's problem. There is so much problem in the church, spiritually speaking, just like the churches in the book of Revelation, chapters 1 to 3. Meron pong pitong mga churches sa book of Revelation. Anim sa kanila ay may mga kapansanan. Anim sa kanila ay may spiritual na sickness or disease. Isa lamang ang church na walang problema, spiritually speaking. And so today we live in the last days. So what are some of the problems or spiritual sicknesses in the church? Let me mention to you around 5 of these problems. Number 1, the problem of lukewarmness, or people of the church are self-satisfied. Sabi po ng ating Panginoong Jesus sa Revelation chapter 3 verse 15 to 16, "I know your works, that you are neither cold nor hot. I could wish you were cold or hot. So then, because you are lukewarm and neither cold nor hot, I will vomit you out of my mouth. Have you either cold?" Because if you are cold, icy cold, there's more hope for you to be revived, to be reheated and be on fire. Or if you are hot for God, but if you are lukewarm, you don't see your need, spiritual need. You're self-satisfied. If you come to church maybe once in a while, or once a week, or once a month, it's enough. And if you could just give from time to time, it deadens the pain of your conscience. Lukewarmness. Number 2 is people blindness. Apathy towards lost people. People blindness. Hindi natin nakikita ang harvest na nais ng Panginoon. Maraming mga Kristiyano ngayon that they have blinkers on their eyes. They only want to see what they want to see, but they do not see what God wants them to see. There is no vision. Number 3, retarded spiritual development. So many are immature or undeveloped Christians. Ito isang serious na bagay. Marami sa atin ang matagal ng Kristiyano. Some of you grow up in the church. Some of you have been in church not only 5, 10, 15, 20, 30 years, but yet you do not act the age. You have not really grown in the Lord. Matampuin, madaling, you know, masaktan. Kung sa Bisaya, kanunay na manluod. God wants us to grow in grace and in the knowledge of Jesus Christ. Number four, spiritual anemia, the lack of vitality and zeal. Nanlalanta, nanlulupaypay, madaling himatayin, spiritually speaking. Anemic, walang resistensya. Number five, spiritual hibernation. This is a prolonged spiritual slumber and sleep. Dito po sa parable ni Jesus, sa parable of the wheat and the tares, na mababasa po natin sa Matthew chapter 13, verse 24 to 25. Jesus said another parable he put forth to them, saying, "The kingdom of heaven is like a man who sowed good seed in his field. But while men slept, his enemy came and sowed tares among the wheat, and went his way." Ayaw po ng Panginoon na tayo ay tutulog-tulog sapagkat darating ang kaaway. 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At then, it goes into hibernation. Magigising na lamang kapag nagugutom na to wake up. At meron yung mga ganun, ng mga Kristiyano, all they do is just come and consume whatever they can consume from the church without exerting any effort. Then they go in hibernation. You don't see them for a while. And thank God for the reminder of the Holy Spirit that some could wake up from hibernation, but there are some who do not. So we need to wake up and be healed from these spiritual sicknesses. Kailangan natin ng magising bago tayo matuluyan ng kaaway. Wake up. That's why the Bible says, "Awake, thou that sleepest, and arise from the dead, and Christ will give you new life." Now I want to come to the positive. Pagkat na negative, talagang matindi. Now, evidences of a spiritually awakened church. Kung sa mga Bisaya, evidence. Ano ba ang evidence? Na ikaw ay talagang gising. Number one, there is a fiery zeal for the cause of Christ. In Revelation chapter 3, verse 19,

For they are already white for harvest. Ito po ang isang ebidensya na ang isang iglesia has been awakened. A greater vision for winning the lost. Pangatlo, what are the evidences of a spiritually awakened church? Greater sense of responsibility. A church that is responsive to the urgency of service. Na meron tayong malasakit sa gawain ng Panginoon. 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Sa 2 Timothy chapter 4 verse 8, sabi po, there will be a crown of righteousness to all who love His appearing. 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Panglima, vigilant and alert to the wiles of the enemy. Ang isang spiritually awakened church ay alerto sa mga plano at mga balakin ng kaaway. Sabi po sa Ephesians chapter 6 verse 11, put on the whole armor of God that you may be able to stand against the wiles of the devil. Itong yung mga plano, yung mga schemes ng kaaway. 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Isa sa mga wiles o mga plano ng kaaway. At ito po yung nangyayari hindi lamang sa Pilipinas, subalit nangyayari sa buong mundo. Divisions, strife, infighting of people. These are part of the wiles of the enemy. And there are people today that are immobilized because they were not vigilant to the evil plot of the enemy. Secondly, there is a need for a spiritual awakening in our personal lives. Hindi lamang sa church, but in our personal lives. Many church-going individuals are spiritually dead. Hindi ako makapapaniwala nung nabasa ko ito. Sa Revelation chapter 3 verse 1, isa sa mga churches in the book of Revelation, Sardis is the name. Sabi ni Jesus sa mga people of Sardis, I know your works, that you have a name, that you are alive, but you are dead. Wow. You have a name that you are alive, but you are dead. Ang daming mga relihiyoso dito sa ating bansa. Over 90% they go to church on Sunday. If you ask them, are you a Christian? 9 out of 10 na makasalubo mo, oo naman, Kristiyano ako. Ano akala mo sa akin pag ano? You have a name. And even in churches like this, there are some that are spiritually dead. Yes, they come to church, but the motives is not, their heart is away. They come to church dahil may mga contacts and mga young people. They come to church, lalo na yung mga ibang mga binata dyan, dahil mayroong dalaga na kanilang napupusuan. But God wants us to awake.

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Number one, in that person's life, there is a passionate love for the Lord Jesus Christ. There's a passionate love. 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Thou shalt love the Lord your God with all your heart, with all your might. 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There is the hatred for the awfulness and destructiveness of sin and what it does in the lives of people. 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Ang taong spiritually awakened have a hatred for sin. 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This is one sure sign. It's generosity. 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A person who is spiritually awakened shows their generosity to God's work and the needs of others. Panglima, lastly, willingness to serve Christ and His church. We need to be used of God. Alam niyo po, mga kapatid, mga magulang, ang isang tao na talagang merong revival sa kanyang puso, awakened by the Spirit of God, ay meron siyang kusang loob na magpagamit sa Panginoon. 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But let me tell you, there are times that I go and preach at abunado pa ako.
kulang pang panggasolina yung aking pagpunta doon. But I thank the Lord because I believe in the God factor. Because one day, if I go to another place, people will respond. And God is never going to cheat you. God is not going to shortchange you. The God factor says God has many ways to bless you, bless your business. Hallelujah. If you are willing to be used of God. Hallelujah. Never. 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Today is the time to serve the Lord. Pray for a spiritual awakening to happen and let it start with you and with me. And the Lord moved.

0: I believe that the Holy Spirit is speaking in your hearts this very moment about your need of Jesus Christ as personal Lord and Savior. I want you to pray this prayer sincerely. 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Amen.
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4: This is Evidence and Answers radio broadcast with our host, Pat Zukeran. Pat is an author, teacher, and international speaker in the area of Christian apologetics, the defense of the Christian faith. Jesus wasn't just a teacher. He was a master thinker. In this thought-provoking episode, Dr. Holden and Dr. Zukeran explore how Jesus used logic to confront falsehoods, answer tough questions, and lead people to the truth. Learn how reason reflects God's character, why logic is vital for apologetics, and how you can think more clearly about your faith. 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Show 4 from Paradis, a podcast from Veritas International University. And you will find hundreds more podcasts that you may download or listen online. Now let's get right into the conclusion of this fascinating discussion.
5: He is not the God of the dead, but of the living. And so you see how Jesus was able to, using the principles of logic and give rational arguments, get out of these logical dilemmas. He simply didn't dismiss them and say, well, don't bother me with this, or, well, just believe. I know my teachings don't make any sense, but hey, just believe. No, he gave sound, rational, reasoned arguments here. And so he was a brilliant thinker, demonstrating how to really love God with all your mind.
6: I love that, Pat, because you know that your comment, a brilliant thinker, my mind goes back to when we were talking before the program, before we got on air, and I was at a Christian college where I took the certificate program, and one of the teachers at the program was Dallas Willard, and I also heard Dallas Willard at a conference as well. And something he said, which kind of coalesces with what you just said, is, you know, he made the comment that Jesus is the smartest man who ever lived. And I thought, boy, that really is true. You know, Jesus knows everything as they really are. In the large scope of things, he has perfect knowledge. So it shouldn't surprise us that he was able to avoid various logical dilemmas. He could get out of them. And then we can, in turn, learn from Jesus and employ these rules of logic and thinking as well. So thanks for that answer, Pat. Joe, I'll go back to you again. Warning our listeners here that I'm going to throw out another heady term, but again, a very important term. Jesus used a form of argument called reductio ad absurdum. And I know that sounds fancy. It's Latin, and Joe will explain it here in a minute. But what is this, Joe, and how did Jesus use it, and how, in turn, can we use it?
7: Well, the reductio ad absurdum was certainly used by Jesus in the Gospels, and I'll give you an example in just a moment. But this Latin phrase simply means reduction to absurdity or reduction to a contradiction. And namely, what it does is it takes a premise from your opponent that is supposed by your opponent to be true, and it leads to a contradiction or an absurdity. And if that's the case, it cannot possibly be true. And Jesus used this. This occurs when Jesus takes his opponent's premises that they assume to be true. And if it is true, according to his opponents, it reduces to absurdity. For example, in Matthew chapter 12, Jesus says to his opponents, every kingdom divided against itself is brought to desolation, and every city or house divided against itself will not stand. If Satan casts out Satan, he is divided against himself. How then will his kingdom stand? So essentially what Jesus does is he's showing where their reasoning ends up, what the conclusion and logic leads to, and its absurdity. It leads to the condition of nobody accepts as true or a place that nobody would want to find themselves. And that is in a house that is against itself, or a house of strife, which ultimately will not stand. It will ultimately corrupt. In the case, it's clear here in Matthew 12 that any household that operates by these principles of internal strife or internal destruction, much like Satan casting out Satan and the husband against the wife, the children against the parents and so forth, and that's their principle of operation, that family will not last that long. Another maybe non-religious example of the reductio ad absurdum, or the reduction to absurdity, would be on more of a secular level. For example, if somebody says, well, the earth is flat, well, then you can take that argument they suppose it is true and show you where that leads and say, well, if the earth was flat, we would fall off the edge of the earth. It would reduce to annihilation, if you would, or a potential of annihilation. Or maybe take another argument on the moral level. If monogamous same-sex marriages are a universal moral good that can be engaged in universally by everyone, if everyone followed through on this moral good of same-sex marriages, it would lead to the extinction of the human race, since it's impossible to procreate children with the same-sex spouse, of course. Thus, universal same-sex marriage isn't a moral good. And so what you're doing, again, is taking that premise that your opponents think is true and show where it leads logically. It leads to the point of absurdity. And Jesus did this with mastery whenever it called for it. And this isn't sophistry or tricks with words that he used. This is logical rules and logical thought through his reasoning process being implemented into real life situations. Again, logic flows from the nature of God himself. In the beginning was the logos, the logic, and the logic was with God, and the logic was God. That Greek term logos that's used for word there tells you that there was never a time that God existed without logic. And we know that this logos that's being talked there is a person. It's Jesus. John 1:14. And this word became flesh and dwelt among us. So there is no reason to run away from logic or sound reasoning, because some people, after all, they say that the more reason you use, the less spirit you are relying upon. And so that is simply a false statement, because God uses sound reason and truth through the power of the Holy Spirit to be communicated through his people to the world. And that's where we should rest on this, is that God always asks us to take our mind and our reasoning processes into the church. He never tells us to check it at the door when you come in.
6: So good. So good. I appreciate that, Joe, immensely. Well, Pat, we've established so far that Jesus used logic and reason. Again, Jesus was the smartest man who ever lived. But, you know, maybe someone listening goes, well, I'm not Jesus. I'm not that smart. What would you say, first of all, to the average Christian, the person in the pew, why logic and reason is important? But secondly, what was Jesus's mission in using logic and reason in his teaching? And how can we learn from why Jesus used it to do it as well?
5: Yeah, you know, I'd say to that person, we use logic and reason every day. You may not know it, but you're actually applying the principles that Joe and I have been talking about all this time. You may not know its formal definition, but you use it all the time. You know, like in that fantasy football draft, this guy asked me, who should I draft first? What quarterback should I draft first? And I said, this guy. And he went, well, why? You know, and I had to give him good logical reasons why. And then he said, no, I think you're wrong because this. And he was giving me good logical reasons. So we use it all the time. And Jesus used logic and well-reasoned arguments to teach truth, to expose and dismantle false teachings, and provide compelling reasons for his claims to be the Messiah, the unique divine Son of God. And remember, you know, the mission of transforming lives and bringing people to faith in Christ doesn't come by moving people emotionally only. As Dr. Geisler always taught us, God does not bypass the mind to speak to the heart. The person needs to understand the gospel. That requires logical thinking. And then naturally he's going to ask, well, why should I believe it? You need to provide some good reasons and evidence. Now, you don't have to answer all his questions, but just enough so that he can get to the point where he can say, You know, it's reasonable. It's reasonable. And so that has implications for us. And Brian and Joe, you often hear people say, you can't reason people into the kingdom. Well, I mean, we do so all the time. I was at a conference speaking in North Carolina, and there were a lot of UNC students there, and a Muslim man came up to me and he said, I want to know, what is the starting point? Where do we start here in discerning whether Islam is true or Christianity is true? Where do we start? And I said, well, we start with reason. We start with the basic principles of logic. And then we build our case on the evidence there. And, you know, he kind of stopped me and I thought, uh-oh, he's going to argue with me. And he said, oh, he said, I thought you were going to say we start with the Bible and assume the Bible is true. And I said, no, I need to give you good reasons why you can trust the Bible. And he said, yeah, because I thought that's where you were going to start. And my first question for you was going to be, how do I know the Bible is true? And so I said, yeah, we start with reason and the principles of logic, and we build from there. And he smiled and he said, oh, I see. And so he sat through the whole conference, and you could tell the seeds of the gospel were planted there, because he realized we're building a sound case for why you can believe in Jesus. So Jesus' example has tremendous implications for, you know, our ministry today.
6: So good. And Joe, I'm going to sneak this one in because, you know, Pat brought up a really important facet, and it's something that I know you and Pat and even myself were exposed to it under Norm's ministry. But it's this idea of prolegomena, this idea that there is some pre-learning, if you will. There's some things Pat brought out that we begin with reason. We begin with just critical thinking. Maybe just talk briefly about the importance of that, and then I'll get to my question I had for you. But what is this pre-learning, these things that we just need to start with before we get to the more, the bigger theological issues?
7: Well, I think most of the time we call those things in theology pre-evangelism. Pre-evangelism deals with things that the person you're talking to may have a hiccup with, or may haven't come to the right conclusion on, and what it's doing with their error is coloring the way they understand the gospel. And so what we do when that happens is backtrack a little bit and do what you call pre-evangelism. It might be that they have a problem with using logic when applied to religious issues or applied to God. And then we'd have to deal with it and show them where logic is not dismissed when we talk about God. It's impossible to do so. In fact, the very objection applies logic to God in the discussion process. So we might have to establish certain things to be true, like the laws of logic or the existence of God. That's one very important pre-evangelism point. And if people don't believe in God, then how are they going to believe in the Son of God, that he can even have a son? Because if there's no God, there can be no Son of God. Or the Word of God. There cannot be a Word of God unless there's a God that exists in the first place to have a Word. There can't be salvation of God that he offers sinners unless there is a God who can offer the free gift of salvation. So these are points: the existence of God, the laws of logic as it applies to religious subjects such as this. We also can deal with a pre-evangelism with the concept of truth. Maybe people deny there is no truth. Well, we show that that denial is self-defeating, because you're claiming a truth to say there is no truth. You see, you're using truth to deny truth. And sometimes you have to unpack these different various important areas for them to even understand or make sense of the evidence we're going to present them, such as manuscripts and the logical arguments we can give. And so when they read scripture, they now have a sound worldview by which to interpret the Bible. You see, it's the worldview that poses a big problem, because everybody has this lens through which they interpret the facts or the data of life. They give understanding to everything they experience. That comes from one's worldview. It's a framework through which you interpret reality. And if that worldview is out of whack, then you're going to interpret things very differently. For example, an atheistic worldview can only interpret the scientific data with natural lenses, since they dismiss the supernatural altogether. So they can only come to naturalistic conclusions when we look at all the same evidence. Both Christian and atheist look at the same evidence. They come to different conclusions. And why is that the case? Because we have different worldviews. We have different interpretive frameworks through which we interpret the data. The facts don't come with instruction manuals, Dr. Geisler always used to tell us. Those are interpreted through your worldview. And unless the worldview is on par to understand the gospel, then they'll always come to either a warped conclusion or reject the truth. And so pre-evangelism takes a few steps back to go mend those areas so they can understand. And remember, when we're talking about logic and reason, we're never saying it's either logic or reason in our discussions with unbelievers. We're saying that it's both logic and reason and being used by the Holy Spirit with his power as well.
6: So I appreciate that, Pat and Joe, just your answer of the importance of pre-evangelism in talking with people. Well, Pat, I'm going to throw a question on you, and then I'm going to kind of do a follow-up with Joe. And this gets beyond Jesus as the apologist. This kind of gets to the big picture of two areas that I hear often that non-Christians will say, well, Christianity is illogical. It's unreasonable. It is not using logical type things. And the two area, and I'll have you deal with the first one, Pat, deals with the two natures of Jesus. The fact that classical biblical Christianity teaches that he was both God and man. And then the second one, I'll throw your way, Joe, and that's the example of the Trinity. We hear it from Muslims and Jehovah's Witnesses and everything else, that the Trinity is not biblical, that it's a contradiction, that, you know, when you go 1 + 1 + 1, it equals 3, and you guys believe in 3 gods. But the classical Christian view is that there's one God, co-equal in 3 persons, co-eternal persons, one in essence. So that said, Pat, let's start with you. What would you say to someone who comes up to you and says, hey, you Christians are so illogical. You don't use reason to think about this because you think that Jesus was God or he had 2 natures. How are you going to respond to that?
5: Yeah, Christianity, sometimes the things the Bible teaches is beyond our understanding. You know, we may not fully understand how it works, but it's not illogical and it's not irrational. God becoming man, it's not irrational that the God of the universe who created the universe could come to us in a form that we could comprehend and understand. So in the two natures of God, you don't have God and human nature mixing to form something new. You know, that's heretical. You in Christ, you have 100% man, 100% God. Well, how is it then that Jesus got hungry and Jesus suffered? You know, Jesus died on the cross. How is all that possible if he is God? Well, Philippians chapter 2 explains that. It's the doctrine of the kenosis. It's that God freely limited the exercise or use of his divine attributes and freely limited himself to take on human form in a manner in which we could comprehend. You know, I tell people I do jiu-jitsu, and I went up against the master jiu-jitsu guy, Machado. He's like a 7th, 8th degree black belt, and I'm a lowly blue belt here. And we're grappling. He could have finished me off in 10 seconds, but we ended up rolling for about 10 minutes. And I was able to put him in some submission holds, and of course he would get out of it, and I'd put him in another, and he'd get out of it. We rolled for about 10 minutes. Well, what happened there? Was he no longer the master jiu-jitsu artist? No, he still was. He had all of that. He just freely limited himself so that we could have a quality time rolling with each other, and I could have time experiencing his moves and his strategy and all his techniques. He freely limited himself. But after 10 minutes, I think he had enough and just unleashed his power on me and took me out rather quickly. So that's what Jesus did, freely limited the exercise of his divine nature so that we could have a meaningful experience of Christ here upon the earth.
6: Yeah, that's great. And I know we've all learned this from Geisler as well, this idea that, you know, we can't fully comprehend, you know, the fullness of God. It's not irrational that Jesus is both human and divine. And correct me, Joe or Pat, because you guys had as well, but I didn't Norm used to use the idea of a stick. I remember Norm Geisler would always say the best three strategies of using people who say there's non-contradictions or there's contradictions in theology, such as go to math, geometry, or use logic. And so he used geometry of sets, and he held up a stick and said, this stick is one, but it has two sides, just like it's not illogical that something can be one but have two natures or two sides to it. So he used that. So great answer. Well, we only have a few minutes left, Joe, so let's get to that second one. What would you say to someone who says, well, you Christians, you guys are illogical because you believe in the Trinity and 1 + 1 + 1 = 3. So you believe in three gods.
7: Well, I think, first of all, we should say that just because something may be difficult to comprehend doesn't make it a contradiction. The notion of the Trinity simply states that there are three persons sharing one divine essence. And so this concept of the triunity, three in one, is based on the scriptural teaching that there is only one God, and that there are three persons called God, and that there are each of the persons in this Trinity are distinct from the other two persons. In other words, there is one God, but three persons are called God, and each of these persons are not the other person. In other words, the Holy Spirit's not the Son is not the Father is not the Spirit. These are three distinct persons. And I love the description that Dr. Geisler often put on the board for us, and it was that of a triangle. He says there is only one triangle that you see here, but there are three distinct points to that triangle and every triangle, or three distinct sides to it, but there's only one nature of triangleness. The Trinity is much the same way. There's only one nature of God, but there are three distinct persons that share that one divine nature. He also went on to talk about there are three whos or three persons in the Trinity, but there's only one what. In other words, what kind of nature that you have, it was the divine nature. Three whos, one what, just as a triangle has three distinct sides, but there's only one triangle. It's plurality within unity. And by showing that geometrical object, you can make it clear that the Trinity is not a contradiction any more than a simple triangle is a contradiction. If it was a contradiction, we wouldn't be able to even draw it on paper, if you would. Nobody can create a square circle or a triangular square. That would be a contradiction. But to draw a triangle is not, and it shows plurality within the unity. And there are some people that deny this, called modalists. They think that there's only one person that manifests himself into three different persons. And of course, the church has unanimously rejected that notion. Mm-hmm. We can see that the Father hears the prayers of the Son prays to the Father, the Holy Spirit comes upon the Son, and the Father speaks from heaven. You see all these distinctions in communication and functions. So the Trinity should be accepted without doubt, even though it's sometimes difficult to comprehend. We can certainly apprehend it.
6: Yeah, that's great. And I love that. When you said that, Joe, my mind goes back to the theology class where, you know, the triangle was drawn. And of course, with two natures of Christ using the stick or the ruler, it brings back great memories. If you do want to study more about this, we're going to give you some books here in the minute. So, Joe and Pat, as we normally do, we like to end our time together by pointing out some great books for our listeners, particularly for this broadcast where there was lots of heady information. Pat, what would you recommend for our listeners to dig deeper into this idea of logic and reason?
5: You know, one of the best books that I read on this was by Dr. Norman Geisler, you know, Come, Let Us Reason. Come, Let Us Reason. That was a great foundational book on understanding logic.
6: Awesome. Joe, how about you?
7: You know, I love that book as well, Pat. And I think J.P. Moreland wrote a book called Love Your God with All Your Mind. It's the role of reason in the life of the soul. And that could be very helpful to some of our listeners as well as Dr. Geisler's book.
6: So there you have it, a Geisler and a Moreland, some great books. Well, Joe, Pat, thanks for joining us on today's broadcast, and we thank all of our listeners for tuning in. We appreciate your time, and we want to invite you next week as we look at Jesus's use of parables, of these amazing stories he told. It's bound to be a fascinating discussion. Until then, may the Lord richly bless you.
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11: We are the triumphant ones. That's what that means. All the spoils that Christ won at the cross, all that he possesses of the eternal glories of the new heaven and the new earth will be our possession as well. We will reign on earth in the millennial kingdom with him. We will sit on thrones with him in the glories of the new heaven and the new earth.
12: Welcome to Grace to You Weekend with the Bible teaching of John MacArthur. I'm your host, Phil Johnson. John Wesley said this. He said, "I am soon to drop into eternity, and I want to know one thing, the way to heaven." Of course, the way to heaven, through faith alone in Christ alone, is explained in the New Testament, where Jesus Christ is undeniably the focus. But does that mean the Old Testament says nothing about Christ and the salvation he makes possible? Nothing there to deepen what you understand about what the Lord accomplished for sinners like you and me? Consider that today as John MacArthur continues his look at Isaiah 53, the mountaintop of the Old Testament. The title of John's study, The Gospel According to God. And now here's John with the lesson.
11: When we began this study, I introduced to you the fact that the truth in this chapter would answer the most important, essential, vital, critical question that can ever be asked. What is the question? The question is this: how can a sinner be forgiven fully and reconciled to holy God and thus escape eternal hell and enter eternal heaven? That is the question of all questions. It is the supreme religious question for which no system of morality, no mystical spirituality, and no religion has an answer other than Christianity. And the Bible is written to give that answer. If you take that question and that answer out of the Bible is like any other book. It is for this question and this answer that Holy Scripture was revealed. And as far as the Old Testament is concerned, it is nowhere answered more clearly than in Isaiah 53. So here is a word from Yahweh, a word from Jehovah, declaring the answer to life's supreme question: how can a sinner be forgiven fully and reconciled to God, being delivered therefore from eternal hell to eternal heaven? The answer of God is through the death of the righteous one who dies in the sinner's place, paying in full the penalty for sin. Let's look more closely at it. God is the speaker, Yahweh. God the Father is the speaker again. And he introduces his servant again. "My servant," he calls him in verse 11, and that's what he called him when he introduced him back in 52:13. "My servant," the servant of Jehovah, that messianic title we're familiar with. But I want to focus at the righteous one, the righteous one. There is only one who could bear that title, one in this world, one human, one man who could bear that title, the righteous one. And that is such a marvelous Old Testament designation of the Messiah that it was familiar to the New Testament believers who knew the Old Testament. For example, Peter preaches this great sermon in the third chapter of Acts, and He draws down that title. He says, the God of Abraham, Isaac, and Jacob, the God of our fathers, has glorified his slave Jesus, the one whom you delivered and disowned in the presence of Pilate when he had decided to release him. But you disowned the holy and righteous one. The righteous one. He's the only righteous one. So here is God speaking of his son, his slave, the righteous one, and he says this, by his knowledge he will justify the many. The many, meaning those who believe. The many, meaning the people of God. The many, meaning those for whose sins he died and atoned. He will justify, that is, he will provide righteousness for them. He, by his sacrifice, by taking on their sins, will be able to grant them his righteousness. We understand the doctrine of justification, that he dies, the righteous one, to justify many sinners. The phrase that I do want to focus on, because you know those other things, is by his knowledge. Whose knowledge are we talking about there? It can go either way in Hebrew. It could be by his knowledge, and that's what's kind of implied in the NAS, by his knowledge, meaning the servant, the righteous one, he will justify many. It could be referring to his knowledge of God's plan, his understanding of God's plan, the perfect wisdom that he possessed. Isaiah makes a point in chapter 1 and chapter 5 about the Israelites lacking knowledge. He makes another very strong point in the 44th chapter of Isaiah about the nations lacking knowledge. So maybe here he's saying, but the righteous one has the knowledge that it takes to do God's will and to provide justification for the many. Problem with that is it wasn't by his knowledge that he justifies us. It was by his what? By his death. The Hebrew would allow us to translate it this way. By the knowledge of him, the righteous one, my servant, will justify the many. Justification will come to those who know him, who know him. It is best to interpret this as our knowledge of him, of his person, of his work, of his provision in his death and resurrection. The gospel, here God validates the Great Commission. Here God says that he will justify the many who have the knowledge of him. Neither is there salvation in any other name. No man comes to the Father but by me. Here is God's testimony to the urgency of proclaiming the message of Jesus Christ to the ends of the earth. The many, the people for whom Christ died, can only be saved when they hear, because saving faith comes, Romans 10, by hearing the message concerning Christ. Faith comes by hearing the word concerning Christ. That is our mandate. And that mandate is given to us here by God himself. There is then placed right in this very chapter the Great Commission and the call to faith. Faith based on knowledge of the true revelation of Christ. And then God says this, knowing him in a saving way, knowing him in penitent faith, will justify the many. How? How can knowing him justify? Because he will bear their iniquities. God believes in the doctrine of justification. God believes in the doctrine of imputation. Because God ordained it. He has more to say. The second half of verse 12. These are the words of Jehovah, Yahweh, speaking again of his servant, the righteous one. He poured out himself to death. It's always, the verbs are always willing verbs. He poured out himself to death. Like back in verse 7, he was oppressed and he allowed himself to be afflicted. His willingness is replete through this entire portion of Scripture. Literally, it means he handed his soul over to death. So God is echoing the confession that we've read from the Jews. Yes, he handed himself over to death. Then this wonderful statement, and was numbered with the transgressors. Literally, in the Hebrew, it means he let himself be included among transgressors. In fact, Jesus quotes this in Luke 22, 37, before he got to the cross. Quotes these very words. It is a reference to his incarnation, that he was literally embedded among transgressors. He lived among transgressors. He mingled in this world. And from a visual standpoint, he didn't look any different than anybody else. There was nothing about him that drew them to the conclusion that he was supernatural. That was part of the problem when he did miracles. There was such a disconnect between what he appeared to be and the power that he had that they decided in their unbelief that that was the power of Satan somehow operating through him. Here God affirms the incarnation. Here God himself, in his own words, says he came down and let himself be embedded in the world of fallen men. This is Philippians chapter 2, that he humbled himself, took upon the form of a man, a servant, and took on death, even the death of the cross. So it's not about his death with criminals. It's about the fact that he came to take his place with sinners. And though he became familiar with sinners, though he would be counted as human among the transgressors, yet he himself was able to do what no human being can do, and that was bear the sin of many. Though he was blended in with sinners in the world, yet he was the only one qualified to rise above them and be the sacrifice for their sins. He is the righteous one, God, embedded in humanity, the God-man, and he appears to be like all the rest, but he is capable of lifting up their sins. And like the scapegoat of the Day of Atonement, Leviticus 16, carrying them away, and that reference is made several times, as you know, in this chapter. And a final word from the Father about his death and his resurrection even. Last line, interceded for the transgressors. Interceded for the transgressors. I wish the translators had used in the NAS mediated. The word means mediated. It means to mediate, to go between, to stand between. And this is the statement of God that Christ is the one who is between God and man. 1 Timothy 2:5, there is one, what? Mediator between God and man, the man Christ Jesus. Yes, in that mediation, he is the intercessor. He is the one who pleads our case. He is the one who is the bridge to God, the bridge to heaven. He made the required mediation possible through his death. His mediation began for us, really, in the New Testament, in John 17, before he got to the cross, when he prayed that high priestly prayer the night he was betrayed, and he began to pray for us. He began to pray in that incredible prayer that God would bring us all to heaven, that all that belonged to him throughout all of human history would be gathered together, and that they would all be brought to glory where they could see him in his glory and see the glory of the Father. And he began interceding for those for whom he died. He's ever and always our mediator until we finally get to heaven. Hebrews 7:25, Romans 8:34 celebrate the mediating, interceding work of Christ. So God himself then in that section affirms the vicarious substitutionary sacrifice of Christ as the only offering that can satisfy his justice and provide salvation for sinners and bring to them justification. That is to say, they are declared righteous by God. That only comes to those who know him, to know him. That is how that justification takes place individually. And the knowledge of him is therefore critical. That then becomes the mandate for us to spread the knowledge of him to the world. This is a confession the Jews will one day make. This is a confession we have already made. And this is a confession that God himself affirms. That finally brings us to the last word. Verse 12, we have looked at the startling servant, the scorned servant. We have looked at the substituted servant, the silent servant, the slaughtered servant. And here is the sovereign servant. Beginning of verse 12, Therefore, I'll allot him a portion with the great, and he'll divide the booty with the strong. Resurrection, of course, is implied because he's now going to be rewarded. After the suffering, the satisfaction. After the sorrow, the salvation. After the death, the deliverance. After the gore, the glory. After the pain, the pleasure. After the thorns, the throne. After the cross, the crown. The first coming in humiliation, the second coming in exaltation. So the text ends at the second coming. The text ends where it began in 52:13. He will prosper, be high, lifted up, greatly exalted, startling nations, silencing kings. The text ends with a triumphant victory parade as the Lord God himself sets his servant on the throne and rewards him with all the spoils of his conquering triumph. He is exalted. He is all glorious. He is set on a throne. This is Revelation 11, when the kingdoms of this world become the kingdoms of our God and of his Christ. This is Revelation 19, when he comes on a white horse with all the saints to judge and make war against the ungodly and then to establish his glorious kingdom on earth for 1,000 years, followed by the eternal new heavens and new earth in which he reigns and is

0: exalt him. As Paul says in Philippians, I'll give him a name above every name, that at the name of Jesus every knee should bow. And that name, by the way, is not Jesus. It's the name of Jesus, Lord. That's the name that makes us bow. We would understand it if he said, I'll give him everything. And he will give him everything. But that's not the emphasis here. The emphasis here is about sharing. I will allot him a portion with the great, divide the spoil with the strong. Who are the great and who are the strong? What? That's us. How did we become great and strong when we are insignificant and weak? Actually, the word for great is harabim, literally means the many, the many, the many he justified. We've seen that word many already. He will justify the many. End of verse 12. He bore the sin of the many. Here's the many. Therefore, I'll allot him a portion with the many. Well, why does the translator take it from the many to great? Because by that time, we will have been made great. You say, are we going to be exalted? We are. We're going to become heirs of God, Romans 8:17, and joint heirs with Christ. Everything he possesses, we will possess. Is not this the magnanimous grace of God? That we don't sit in eternity, in some sense impoverished, watching Christ enjoy all the rewards, but that everything that he possesses is ours to share? This is the extent of God's massive grace. He divides the spoils with the strong. Who are the strong? They are the weak made strong. We are the many made great, and we are the weak made strong. We are the triumphant ones. That's what that means. We march in his train. I wish I had time to go to the book of Corinthians where Paul says we march in the triumph. All the spoils that Christ won at the cross, all the redeemed of the ages, will be part of a communion of fellowship everlasting that will enrich our lives. All that he possesses of the eternal glories of the new heaven and the new earth will be our possession as well. We will reign on earth in the millennial kingdom with him. We will sit on thrones with him, and we will reign forever and ever with him in the glories of the new heaven and the new earth. And everything that is his will be ours. So the promise of Isaiah is the future generation of Israel will be saved finally in the end. And this will be their confession. And God himself affirms that this confession is a true understanding of the work of Christ on the cross. But this confession must be your confession. To repent of your sin, to know what Christ has done, to embrace him in faith as the substitute who took your place, to confess him as risen Lord is to be saved, is to be saved. Whoever calls on his name will be saved and escape eternal hell and enter eternal heaven. This is the only question that has an answer that affects you forever.
1: 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John's current study is called The Gospel According to God. Well, friend, if there's one thought to leave you with today, it's this. The gospel is not just a New Testament doctrine. Isaiah 53 makes that clear. Here's what John had to say about that.
0: The gospel is crystal clear in the Old Testament. If you trace through the Old Testament, you begin to see the gospel. But when you come to Isaiah 53, all the threads of the gospel are pulled together in one prophecy that the Spirit of God gave to the prophet Isaiah. Again, what I'm saying is you can see the threads of the gospel. You can see the fall of man, sin, the curse. You can see that God is going to provide a substitute, an innocent victim in the sacrificial system, and you can follow all of the flow of those kinds of things. And it's still a little hazy, I think. Boy, when you get to Isaiah 53, the fog disappears, and it is so systematic. It is so historical. It is so chronological. It is so sequential and so clearly described. The details of the sacrifice of Christ and the significance of that sacrifice, that it is absolutely unmistakable. I would say this, that no Christian should miss the power of this chapter. I would suggest that

0: every believer memorize this chapter. If you memorized Isaiah 53, you would have the gospel on the edge of your lips all the time to give to anyone. You say, well, how do I share the gospel with someone? Recite Isaiah 53. It's all there.
1: It's a pretty powerful affirmation of the inspiration of Scripture as well. I mentioned a couple of weeks ago that the first time I ever heard the gospel preached, it was from Isaiah 53. And I remember that night clearly, just realizing that the gospel was so clear in Isaiah, erased from my brain any doubt I ever had that the Bible was the Word of God.
0: Yeah, I've gone far enough to say, I think it is the single greatest proof of the inspiration of the Old Testament. That is to say that God is the author. There's nothing there that anybody could ever know apart from a divine knowledge. If you're at all wavering on whether the Word of God was written by God, that chapter will take away that doubt for sure.
2: Yes, it will. And I encourage you to strengthen your confidence in God's Word and equip yourself to give the gospel to others by downloading John's series on the Gospel According to God for free. 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Now for our entire staff, I'm Phil Johnson. Remember to watch Grace to You Television Sundays on DirecTV Channel 378. And then be here next week for a study that can fill you with new gratitude over God's work in your life. And it can help draw you close to the Lord if you're feeling distant from Him. Tune in for Our Great Salvation. It's another 30 minutes of unleashing God's truth one verse at a time on Grace to You Weekend.

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1: Ang LGBTQ community, they belong also to the family of God by virtue of God's creation. 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
5: Wow! Thank you po mga kaibigan. Sayang hindi nyo kagad na umpisan yung programang ito. 9:30 po ng gabi every Saturday. But it's alright. Meron pa tayong last minutes natin ngayon. And kakakwentuhan pa rin natin ang ating guest tonight. And of course, ang mga past episodes natin, mati-check out nyo dun sa website ng Living Waters Philippines. Yon. 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Ako si Carmen Go Vargas.
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5: Oo. So, and how did the Lord slowly but surely began to heal you? Ano yung mga naging step na... Kasi yan ang personality mo. Very creative. Tapos at times, dahil sa need mo, nag-overthink ka and over-functioning. How did the Lord tone you down? Para bang, oh anak, slow down. Paano yun? Meron ka bang naging experience na this is what you will do, pero the Lord told you, oh sige, teka muna. Can you remember an experience?
7: Yun yung mga serious, kahit na ginajoke ko lang po siya kanina, but on the serious note, I really told God na if I'm gonna stay here, over-functioning here at work, and overdoing a lot of things, even with my relationship, yung naging recent relationship ko, I realize a lot. Sabi ko, ang dami ko palang hindi gusto. Ang daming, to the point na sabi ko, ay, these are generational, what do you call this? Generational
5: sins?
7: Patterns. Generational patterns. Sabi ko, Lord, I no longer want this. I no longer want any of this. This and that. Ayoko na ng ganito. Ayoko na ng ganito. Doon na po ako and it was so hard. Kasi I have my overthinking. So, nung time pa na nakikipag-break na rin yung isa, yung last, I'm at the point na hypervigilant. 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But I tried to connect with Ate Vicky, ganyan. There were times also that I, kahit AI, pinapacheck ko na yung ganito even with my patterns. 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That will be me. Sabi ko, Lord, I'm willing to be at ground zero so that I will be grounded again in you. It was hard kasi that will be a leap of faith. And wala na nga yung faith ko eh. 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Even at in a time that even I'm in chaos. 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Even at work, sabi ko, Lord, I no longer want the bare minimum kasi inuubos ko yung lahat-lahat ng sa akin, pero hindi ko nakukuha yung right compensation even with about my mental health. 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I no longer have peace. And sabi ko, I need you, Lord, because you are the Prince of Peace. 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And sabi ko, if I'm gonna start into a new season sa bagong trabaho and magiging addicted pa rin ako, ganun pa rin ako, sabi ko, it's not the best for me. I don't think that it's the best for me. Sabi kong ganun. So yun yung encounter ni Lord. 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Kung saan ka dadalhin ni Lord, dun ka, yung ganun. I had a lot, even with this year, parang nasa third quarter na po tayo. I had a lot, but I saw the Lord na He was healing me all throughout, even with my addiction with His promises, that I am also willing to let go of God's promises. God had a lot of promises in my life, including yung relationship, including yung sa career ko, ganyan. May mga promises siya. Sabi ko, Lord, I'm willing to
5: let go.
7: To let go of it. Even yung dream to go abroad, I'm willing to let go of it, Lord. Kasi I'm still frustrated na hindi ako nakapasa sa ganito, na-disappoint ako sa ganito. Sabi ko, Lord, you inclined me and help me to enjoy the season kung ano yung gusto mo sa akin at this moment, which is rest. Rest in the Lord. Rest in peace. Hindi rest in pieces, kundi rest in peace in the Lord. Hindi siya yung namatay ka lang ng physical, but you are having that kind of peace from the Lord. Yun yung encounter na ginagawa sa akin ng Panginoon. 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But yet, kumbaga, sabi nga, healing is not linear, ganyan. Sila din, ini-encounter sila ni Lord. Pero ako, I want to enjoy this season that the Lord is encountering me. Na sa akin lang naka-focus. I don't want to focus with anyone else muna because I wanted to concentrate with my relationship with the Lord. Yun siya.
5: Ang ginagawa na... How do you do that? Yung staying... just staying with the Lord. How do you do that? Lalo na
7: Yung,
5: kung
7: apo.
5: may frustration pa rin, sabi mo nga, hindi naman din madali, even your relationship with your siblings or even with other people. So how do you maintain na hindi ka lalayo sa Panginoon? Pero I like yung word mo, not in pieces but with peace. Hindi
7: Apo.
5: yung basag na basag, kundi
7: Apo.
5: And it's a new beginning with the Lord, a new season. So
7: Apo.
5: how do you do that?
7: Remembering the identity coming from the Lord Jesus, talaga siya ate, na pinapaalala ni Lord na in spite of all of this, at the end of the day, it is still me. In spite of your success or your disappointments, it's still me. Yun
5: Si
7: na
5: Lord
7: yung,
5: pa rin.
7: Opo, yung sinasabi niya na all things work together for good for those who love Him. Yun siya. Yun yung isang verse na kahit anong season, Lord, you are still there. And you are able to turn things into reversal at your own timing. And by faith, you are gonna do it again. Yun siya. Pero hindi yung kagaya dati na aggressively in a form of prayer, hindi, Lord, ngayon na, now na. Hindi. Hindi siya ganon.
5: May ganon ka pala na kailangan. 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
7: Opo,
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7: Now
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5: 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Now na. Oo. So may ano ka na, waiting talaga on
7: waiting
5: the Lord.
7: Time, opo.
5: Oh,
7: Kasi
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5: 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Parang may naobserbahan ka kay Jayce eh.
6: Yung, at sa akin kasi talaga, yung lesson that is to really wait on the Lord. Kasi pagkagigil, nagigil tayo na, Lord, ano na, ganyan. 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Yung it takes a lot of faith and humility and patience to submit to God's timing. And whenever we don't, it will destroy us.
7: Ito.
6: Yeah, so yung gigil natin in the now. 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
5: 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When it will not yet
6: Diba?
5: happen. Parang naalala ko tuloy yung tanong nung apo ko. Sabi niya, are we there yet? Kasi may travel yata kami noon. So, tanong niya, are we there yet? Ano yun? English speaking yun eh. Sabi namin, not yet. So parang ganun din sa Lord, no? Lord, are we there yet? Nandiyan na ba tayo? Wala pa rin ba? And naiintindihan ka namin, Jaysa. Meron din kaming ganun. Lord,
6: Yes.
5: nasaan na? Are we there yet? Ayun. So siguro konti na lang before we request you to pray for our listeners. Ano yung gusto mong iwan na message o paalala sa mga tagapakinig natin?
7: We really need to wait. We really need to wait upon the Lord's timing. Yung knowing what is in the heart of the Lord. Yun siya. Na when in terms of our reaction din, yun, na parang masyadong demanding. Di yun eh. It's really about our relationship with the Lord. Kasi the world can offer a lot of fake meals in this world na pwede tayong maging addicted. Pero iba pa rin yung real meal with the Lord Jesus. Na si Lord lang talaga yung makakapag-satisfy from everything. Kahit na ang dami mong ginagawa, si Lord talaga. Walang makakapag-kumpara doon sa kaya niyang ibigay, even yung sa validation from other people. It's still the Lord. Knowing your identity in the Lord, your relationship with Him, and yung talagang quality time with the Lord, yun yung pinakamahalaga. And whatever the world, whatever the enemy will say about you, if we are been rooted in the Lord Jesus, we will not be swayed away. Yun siya. And yun, rest in peace, even in pieces, but in the Lord.
5: Sige, so i-request ka namin, Jason, to pray for our listeners right now.
7: Hallelujah. Thank you, Jesus. Thank you, Lord. Thank you, Abba, Father. Thank you, Holy Spirit, God, for this opportunity to share, Lord, what you are doing in my life, Lord. Thank you, God, that you are doing a lot, not only with me, but also to every listener right now, sa lahat ng nakikinig, Panginoon, na kaparehas ko na nag-overfunction, naging people pleaser para lang makuha yung kung anumang validation. Right now, Father God, we pray that you meet them at their needs, Lord. Mm-hmm. Na kung hungry na sila, kung payat na sila, Panginoon, sa harapan mo dahil sa maraming bagay na inilalagay nila. Panginoon, you be their satisfaction, God. You touch their lives right now, Lord, through your Holy Spirit and through your love and your loving kindness na makita nila that they don't need to perform and to please others. They only need, Lord, to give their hearts to you, God. And Father, I pray, even though yung iba sa kanila wounded, kung sa pamilya man nila or sa kahit anong relasyon, Panginoon, Father, let them see that you are our Father and hindi namin kailangang mag-overperform because you just simply love us as we are, God, as you created us, Lord, into your image, Lord. And I pray, God, for your comfort and for your peace, that kind of peace that passeth all understanding, Father God, for every listener, so God, and even with us, Lord. Thank you, Holy Spirit, for your guidance and, Lord, your love to abound in us, God, so that we can also be a light towards other people. We give you thanks, Lord, the blood of Jesus to cover us, in the mighty name of you, Jesus, our Lord and Savior. Amen and amen.
5: Amen. Amen. Beautiful prayer for our listeners. Thank you, Jaysa.
7: Thank you po, Jaysa. Thank you.
5: Buong-buo ka na. Ayan. And thank you rin, Ange, for co-hosting with me tonight. And
6: you're
5: of
6: welcome.
5: Course, and of course, thank you kay Jing na umalalay sa atin sa ating pong broadcast na ito. And sa ngalan po ng Kuya JB Di Choco at ni Benji Cruz, paalam muna kami for now. Maraming salamat po. Good night and God bless.
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0: Nearly every country has a central bank. Their job is to keep inflation low and employment up, and they do it by setting interest rates, which affects everything from mortgage loans to the stock market. For the last 14 years, the U.S. Federal Reserve has issued forward guidance after their meetings, basically telegraphing rate changes before they happen, but no longer. New Fed Chair Kevin Warsh is withholding forward guidance, letting markets decide for themselves. So, what does the future hold? We all would like to know, but only God does know, and in his wisdom, he's revealed in his word only what we truly need to know, that we might trust him. Welcome to Haven on the Weekend. I'm David Wolin, sharing the great story that's all about Jesus, part two now of a weekend series called Born Again, The Message of the Great Awakening. As with any big moment in history, if you're living through it, you can't see it in the same way that history one day will. Yet, even in the 1730s, it was clear then to born-again believers that God was doing something. The Holy Spirit was stirring great numbers of people through the simple preaching of the gospel, as faithful preachers simply opened up their Bibles and taught directly from the scriptures, calling the religious to repent from trying to save themselves through their own works and good deeds, and also urging those whose sin was more on the surface to come and repent and look to Christ and receive the new birth that Jesus describes in John chapter 3. This was one of the great themes of the Great Awakening. And yet again, what was happening was the work of the Holy Spirit. And although the Lord was working through many different people, there was one young preacher whose rhetorical ability, and having been trained already for the stage early in life, that allowed him to be heard by crowds so large it was hard for skeptics to believe the reports were true.
1: Whitfield is the great preacher of the Great Awakening, and he's by far the most famous preacher at the time. He's really arguably the first sort of full-blown modern celebrity in any field.
0: Right.
1: So we think that by the end of Whitfield's life, something like 75% of the American colonists had heard him preach in person. I mean, he's a phenomenally gifted and talented preacher, but his preaching is just down the line orthodox Bible, evangelical preaching of the gospel.
0: The voice of Dr. Thomas Kidd. I was absolutely fascinated by what he had to say, and I'm so glad he's able to join us throughout this series. I'm appreciating so much having a trained historian who is also a fellow Christian believer, helping ground us with the facts of what God did during the Great Awakening, and we'll hear more of that conversation in a few moments. But first, I'm excited to tell you about a recent film made by Christian believers, our friends at Sight and Sound, which historically has been a Christian theater company. Now they're making Christian films as well. And their recent movie, called A Great Awakening, tells the story of George Whitfield through the eyes of his unbelieving friend, Benjamin Franklin, whose initial interest in him was based on what people had been saying about his preaching ministry over in England.
2: Mr. Franklin, a reverend named George
3: Whitfield, yes, I'm aware of him and his departure from England for our colonies.
2: He's been drawing tremendous crowds, as large as
3: 25,000. You know, since my youth, I have struggled to believe that a single voice, say that of an army general, could be heard by thousands of his soldiers without significant aid in volume amplification.
2: Yes, sir. Anyway, he...
3: Now, I am not doubting Whitfield's skill as a powerful orator. I am doubting, however, the unfounded claim that he can be heard and understood by so many. There's simply not enough data to support such a claim, and without evidence, I won't believe it.
2: You don't believe the stories from London are true?
3: I believe that fish grow larger as they cross the Atlantic.
0: A clip from the new movie called A Great Awakening from Sight and Sound. This is incredibly well done. So much to commend about this film, but for me, the best part, by far, is how much of George Whitfield's own words captured in his original sermons, many of which were transcribed as he spoke and was preaching extemporaneously. Those sermons are preserved for us as part of the historical record. And in this film, with exemplary acting, significant portions of those messages actually make it into the film. The very words that the Lord used to bring people to faith almost 300 years ago can now be heard afresh in our ears. This is a great film, simply to have and enjoy, but perhaps it can be more than that. This might be a way to inspire a conversation with loved ones. I've watched it with my own children. And actually, I want to speak to that. This movie got a PG-13 rating, and I'll tell you why. It shows Whitfield preaching to coal miners who begin to throw rocks at him, and then he's struck in the face and yet continues to preach with blood streaming down, even as those who were throwing stones soon begin to fall to their knees with tears of repentance. Now, as grandparents and parents, this is a call that we have to make with younger viewers. So if you're concerned about the rating, I just want you to know why. And honestly, for me, this was part of the basis of a conversation that we had as a family after watching. Why would someone like George Whitfield risk their life preaching the gospel even after getting hurt like that? This really is a remarkable film, and we have it for you here at Haven. It's on DVD. We'd love to send it to you. Call us at 865-HAVEN, 865-HAVEN, or at haventoday.org, haventoday.org. And now, stirring our hearts with the truth of the gospel of Jesus Christ, who is still at work in our world today, here's City Light with Saved My Soul.

0: This is Haven Today. I'm David Wolin, and joining us again, Dr. Thomas Kidd. He's research professor at Midwestern Baptist Theological Seminary. The focus of your academic career has been history, and we are talking about a very important piece of history. So, Dr. Kidd, welcome back.
1: Thanks for having me.
0: So yesterday we were talking about the beginnings of the Great Awakening, and in particular beginning to tell the story of George Whitefield, who is certainly not the only person of significance in the Great Awakening, but I think it'd be hard to deny that he's sort of at the center of it all, isn't he?
1: He is. Today we tend to know more about Jonathan Edwards, who is the greatest theologian of the Great Awakening, and also John Wesley, especially if you have any Methodist background, you tend to know Wesley as the founder of Methodism. And Wesley is the great organizer of the Great Awakening, I would say.
0: Right.
1: But Whitefield is the great preacher of the Great Awakening. And he's by far the most famous preacher at the time. He's really arguably the first sort of full-blown modern celebrity in any field. I mean, which is extraordinary when you think about what a celebrity-driven culture that we live in. But I have a hard time explaining to students, like, he's a lot bigger celebrity than any celebrity in America today in terms of how comprehensive his reach is.
0: Right.
1: So we think that by the end of Whitefield's life, something like 75% of the American colonists had heard him preach in person.
0: Yeah, that's unbelievable. I mean, that's mind-blowing.
1: And you think, who would be the biggest? Is it Taylor Swift? I'm in Kansas City, so we have a special connection to Taylor Swift. And it's like, what percentage has seen her in concert in person? 1 or 2% of the American population. So 75% from a Christian view, I mean, God is making something happen here.
0: That's right.
1: That nobody had ever seen before. I mean, because Whitefield's, I mean, he's a phenomenally gifted and talented preacher, but his preaching is just down the line Orthodox Bible, evangelical preaching of the gospel. And so the Spirit is stirring people to come en masse to these meetings.
0: You know, in our modern context, I can't help. I'm sure it's in many ways different, but I can't help but kind of think of Billy Graham and the kind of reach, influence, kind of massive persona that he had. But he wasn't given to theatrics. He just kept it pretty simple and preached the gospel. And yet, because of in our time how God used him, he found himself having audiences with world leaders, and doors were opening, and there wasn't a person who didn't know and in a sense respect him. But perhaps in this day of the mid 1700s, early 1700s, this is maybe even greater influence than Graham may have had.
1: Yeah, I mean, I think Whitefield, in a more narrow geographic range, because Whitefield didn't have airplanes.
0: Right.
1: Whitefield, I would say, is a bigger deal in his time than even Graham was in his time. And that for those of us who remember and grew up with Billy Graham, I mean, he was phenomenally well-known and respected and sensational, especially early in his ministry.
0: Yeah. And, one of the things that strikes me yesterday, we left off Whitefield at this point is still in England, and he's becoming a sensation really fast. Politics, which are hard to entirely wrap our heads around, but we kind of get the idea. He's resented by many, perhaps in terms of the clergy, resented maybe by more than appreciate him, but the people just cannot get enough of him. He's having to preach outside. And what really struck me was you'd think, well, this is somebody who's really been building a career over time. No, like he's college age almost. He's in his early 20s at best here.
1: That's right. Yeah. I mean, he's in his early 20s, mid-20s when he really starts to become, an international phenomenon the way that he is. And so, I mean, he is, a college educated man and right. grows up in the Church of England. So it's not as if, you know, he's just the rawest of all raw converts, but it is clearly that preaching talent, the gifting, and then, you know, the anointing of the Lord on his ministry that's drawing so many people in. But I would also say that he is a master of the use of the new media of his time, which basically yeah. means, you know, cheap print and, you know, yeah. wide news coverage and newspapers.
0: Yeah. So he's still in England. How did he find himself leaving England, where he had so much success and acclaim, and finding himself across the ocean in the colonies?
1: Yeah, well, he comes to America 7 times during his career. As you said, he spends most of his life in England, and he's from England. But his first visit is a little under the radar because he had been right. encouraged by the Wesleys to consider coming as a missionary. And so he comes and spends some time in Georgia, but doesn't spend very long in America at that time. His second mm-hmm. visit is the big one. And so now he's becoming an internationally recognized preacher. There is news coverage of his preaching in England that starts to reach America 2 years before his big preaching tour. And people like Benjamin Franklin, who's in the news business in Philadelphia, start to notice these reports, and they kind of wonder, well, what's that all about? But they're hearing about it, you know, 2 years before he actually comes for the big preaching tour. And then he comes in 1739, and he's first in Philadelphia and in Pennsylvania and New Jersey. And then he goes to the South. And then probably the most spectacular moment is when he goes to New England in 1740.
0: Yeah. And this is interesting, too, just thinking a little bit more broadly about what the Lord was doing in history at that time. Knowing what we know about Whitfield and how impressive his ministry seems to be and his preaching and the results of the preaching, we might imagine him sort of like with a little match going around and lighting little fires as he goes. But in fact, the Lord's already been moving. We were talking yesterday about Jonathan Edwards, who they became friends. But the Great Awakening within that context of his church was what, 4, 5, 6 years ago, you know, before that. And so they'd already seen an uprising of people coming to faith and seeing these just incredible numbers professing faith in Christ. And so Whitfield is sort of, in a sense, with that successful preaching tour, sort of piggybacking on something that people already kind of have a category for.
1: Yes. So Edwards' revival in Northampton, Massachusetts is in 1734 and 35. Mm-hmm. So that's around the time when Whitfield is getting converted at Oxford. And so that revival we usually think of as the kind of beginning of the First Great Awakening, mm-hmm. the Northampton revival. And it also produces Edwards' faithful narrative of the surprising work of God in Northampton, mm-hmm. which is, you know, outside the Book of Acts, I suppose, is the most important revival account yeah. in church
0: yeah.
1: history.
0: Yeah. So that is a book. They did not yeah. title books back then like we do today. They're usually yeah. complete sentences.
1: Yeah, yep. yeah, with lots of semicolons. And so it's really important to notice that the Edwards' faithful narrative was published the first time in London, not in America. And so Whitfield had read Edwards' faithful narrative long before Whitfield and Edwards met in person. That gave Whitfield and many other people a kind of template for what you should expect to see happen in real mm-hmm. revival. Finally, in October of 1740, Whitfield goes to Northampton and gets to meet Edwards, who he's admired for years at that point.
0: Yeah, another one of those significant relationships that marks Edwards' career. But I'm struck by the fact that there were actually some difficulties relationally between people. maybe a little bit of kind of early friction, if I read this right, but between Whitfield and Edwards, but that pales in comparison to what was going on between Whitfield and the Wesleys, because there was this famous break that I think was already in the works at this point. And you can almost see the spiritual tug of war going on. The Spirit of God is calling all these masses of people to himself through his word, faithfully preached, and he's using Whitfield and the Wesleys to do it, and yet they cannot seem to get along, and it almost looks like a supernatural attempt to derail the Great Awakening.
1: Yeah. Yeah, I mean, it's a good reminder that these are just people. I mean, they're mm-hmm. you know, people God is using, but like anybody God uses in ministry, I mean, they're not perfect people, and there you also are not surprised to find that there's egos involved with this. I mean, and so I think one of the things that helps explain it for me is that John Wesley and Jonathan Edwards are both, I think, 11 years older than Whitfield.
0: Yeah.
1: There was a time where Whitfield described John Wesley as his spiritual father. But then when Whitfield becomes the famous one, the relationship somewhat flips, where Whitfield is kind of giving John Wesley orders. And I just don't think John Wesley liked that very much. And so, you know, Whitfield is telling John Wesley, you have to start preaching without notes. You have to, you need to stop using manuscripts because it's restricting the effectiveness of your preaching. I mean, you know, imagine somebody, you know, who's in his mid-20s, just started out, and he's telling a guy in his mid-30s who's been at this for a while, it just doesn't generate good feelings. So it also happens that Wesley and Whitfield are on opposite sides of the Calvinist-Arminian debate about free will and predestination. And that's sort of the framework through which their split happens. And I think that is the reason the split happens. But there's also, you know, personality issues, age difference issues. They have an extremely bitter falling out over the difference between Calvinist and Arminian theology. Wesley publishes against Whitfield and says, you know, you represent God as worse than the devil. It's just, you know, they're really saying things that's difficult to come back from. And they're estranged for about 25 years. Happily, they kind of sort of made up about 25 years later, and that's when they kind of agreed to disagree. And so Wesley, when Whitfield dies in 1770, Wesley preached at Whitfield's memorial service in London. Mm-hmm. Whitfield died in America, but they had a memorial for him in London. It's a kind of a sweet moment after a lot of, you know, bad stuff had gone down between them, that Wesley is able at that point to commend Whitfield for his ministry and even for his commitment to their friendship, which Whitfield never really kind of let it go. I mean, he would check back in with Charles and say, do you think he'd talk to me? So they finally, you know, did what Christians should do, which is, you know, say, look, we're brothers in Christ and we should be able to be in the same room together.
0: Absolutely. Well, they'll be in the same heaven together.
1: Yes.
0: And, you know, you bring it back to Scripture, the critical, critical importance of unity in the body of Christ. And the longing, I think, that we have even hearing their story to see that change. And there's a lot of lessons in that for today. Dr. Thomas Kidd, thank you very much. This was a riveting discussion.
1: Thank you for having me.

part of the original soundtrack of the film A Great Awakening. And no, it's not a musical, as many of Sight and Sound's productions are, but there is some music in the film A Great Awakening. This is Haven Today. I'm David Wolin. If you'd like to hear the rest of my conversation with Dr. Kidd, check out our Great Stories podcast with the full interview. But first, I do want to let you know we would love to send you the film A Great Awakening on DVD. 865-HAVEN is the number to call, 865-HAVEN, or at haventoday.org. The website again, haventoday.org. I'm David Wolin. Won't you come back again next time? We'll be keeping it all about Jesus. It's the Great Story here on Haven Today.

0: sabi ko, kulang pa din. 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
1: Wow. 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
1: totoo.
2: Ganun. And when you went back to the Lord, ano naman yung reveal ni God na personality or how God redeemed your identity and identity of a father? Kasi yun yung naging issue mo, diba? Yung pag-ising ganyan because of your father. So, paano naman siya ni-reverse ni Lord?
0: Hindi ko lang matandaan if it happened in flagship noong 2024 or in LT. But there was in a large group ministry and one of the prayer leaders approached me. Tapos nung in-approach niya, nakatungo lang akong ganyan. 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We're in... naiyak po ako. 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
1: yun
0: in...
1: Lang.
0: I saw the Lord Jesus in her eyes na as if telling me, I see you. I see you from everything. I see you from your overfunctioning. 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And nagrema sa akin yung word na, you are the apple of my eyes. Yun siya. And even at one point then, that the Lord had reminded me of my identity. Na during conception, sa conception ni Mama, pinaalala ng Panginoon yung image wherein the fetus is in the Lord's hand and He covered that fetus in His blood. 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Ayun. So, yun yung naging encounter sa akin ng Panginoon. Yung pinaka last na encounter ni Lord nitong in relation to Living Waters was during a retreat. Ayun siya. Nitong ano lang, nitong March, tama ti Carmen. Ayun. 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And nung nagsasampay po ako ng labada noon, sabi ni Lord sa akin, anak, your mother and your father already validated you. 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
1: Ang LGBTQ community, they belong also to the family of God by virtue of God's creation. 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
5: Wow! Thank you po mga kaibigan. Sayang hindi nyo kagad na umpisan yung programang ito. 9:30 po ng gabi every Saturday. But it's alright. Meron pa tayong last minutes natin ngayon. And kakakwentuhan pa rin natin ang ating guest tonight. And of course, ang mga past episodes natin, mati-check out nyo dun sa website ng Living Waters Philippines. Yon. 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Ako si Carmen Go Vargas.
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5: 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How does it work for you?
7: Overthinking. 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
7: po talaga.
5: Overthinking.
7: 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Nakakaubos po.
5: Oh, so, and how did the Lord slowly but surely began to heal you? Ano yung mga naging step na... Kasi yan ang personality mo. Very creative. Tapos at times, dahil sa need mo, nag-overthink ka and over-functioning. How did the Lord tone you down? Para bang, oh anak, slow down, slow down. Paano yun? Meron ka bang naging experience na this is what you will do, pero the Lord told you, oh sige, teka muna. Can you remember an experience?
7: Yun yung mga serious, kahit na ginajoke ko lang po siya kanina, but on the serious note, I really told God na if I'm gonna stay here, over-functioning here at work, and overdoing a lot of things, even with my relationship, yung naging recent relationship ko, I realized a lot. Sabi ko, ang dami ko palang hindi gusto. Ang daming, to the point na sabi ko, ay, these are generational, what do you call this? Generational
5: sins?
7: Patterns. Generational patterns. Sabi ko, Lord, I no longer want this. I no longer want any of this. This and that. Ayoko na ng ganito. Ayoko na ng ganito. Doon na po ako and it was so hard. Kasi I have my overthinking. So, noong time pa na nakikipag-break na rin yung isa, yung last, I'm at the point na hypervigilant. 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But I tried to connect with Ate Vicky, ganyan. There were times also that I, kahit AI, pinapacheck ko na yung ganito, even with my patterns. The AI na, So somehow nakatulong din po si AI, pero real deal kasi with the Lord. 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Sabi ko, Lord, I'm willing to be at ground zero so that I will be grounded again in you. It was hard kasi that will be a leap of faith. 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Even at in a time that even I'm in chaos. I'm in, hindi na chaos, hindi pala chaos. Kumbaga, wala na, ubus na, wala na yung walls ko. 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Ayoko nang maghabol ng kahit sino pa man. Kung hindi mo ako tanggap, edi don't. Kung yung sino ibibigay sa akin ni Lord, tatanggapin ako nun kasi si Lord yung nagbigay. Yun na yung thoughts ko. Even at work, sabi ko, Lord, I no longer want the bare minimum kasi inuubos ko yung lahat-lahat ng sa akin pero hindi ko nakukuha yung right compensation even with about my mental health. Hindi na siya healthy. Kaya sabi ko, Lord, I'm willing to trade off everything kasi I want peace. I no longer have peace. And sabi ko, I need you, Lord, because you are the Prince of Peace. Wala ka na sa akin, Lord, eh. And sabi ko, if I'm gonna start into a new season sa bagong trabaho and magiging addicted pa rin ako, ganun pa rin ako, sabi ko, it's not the best for me. I don't think that it's the best for me. Sabi kong ganun. So yun yung encounter ni Lord. Kahit na parang naiiyak ako kasi syempre, wala kang sahod, magmi-ministry ka lang. Kung sino yung i-lead sa'yo ni Lord, yun yung susundin mo. Kung saan ka dadalhin ni Lord, dun ka. Yung ganun. I had a lot, even with this year. Parang nasa third quarter na po tayo. I had a lot. But I saw the Lord na He was healing me all throughout. Even with my addiction with His promises. That I am also willing to let go of God's promises. God had a lot of promises in my life. Including yung relationship, including yung sa career ko, ganyan. May mga promises siya. Sabi ko, Lord, I'm willing to
5: let go.
7: To let go of it. Even yung dream to go abroad, I'm willing to let go of it, Lord. Kasi I'm still frustrated na hindi ako nakapasa sa ganito, na-disappoint ako sa ganito. Sabi ko, Lord, you inclined me and help me to enjoy the season kung ano yung gusto mo sa akin at this moment, which is rest. Rest in the Lord. Rest in peace. Hindi rest in pieces, kundi rest in peace in the Lord. Hindi siya yung namatay ka lang ng physical, but you are having that kind of peace from the Lord. Yun yung encounter na ginagawa sa akin ng Panginoon. Although, may mga bagay na hindi ko pa rin makontrol, even sa relationship with may siblings, ganyan, may mga problems na nag-a-arise. But yet, kumbaga, sabi nga, healing is not linear, ganyan. Sila din, in-encounter sila ni Lord. Pero ako, I want to enjoy this season that the Lord is encountering me. Na sa akin lang nakafocus. I don't want to focus with anyone else muna because I wanted to concentrate Lord. With my relationship with the Lord. Yun siya.
5: Ang so ginagawa na... How do you do that? Yung staying with the Lord. How do you do that? Lalo na
7: Yung,
5: kung
7: ako.
5: may frustration pa rin, sabi mo nga, hindi naman din madali, even your relationship with your siblings or even with other people. So how do you maintain na hindi ka lalayo sa Panginoon? Pero I like yung word mo, not in pieces but with peace. Hindi
7: Opo.
5: yung basag na basag, kundi
7: Opo.
5: and it's a new beginning with the a new season. So
7: Opo.
5: how do you do that?
7: Remembering the identity coming from the Lord Jesus, talaga siya ate, na pinapaalala ni Lord na in spite of all of this, at the end of the day, it is still me. In spite of your success or your disappointments, it's still me. Yun
5: Si
7: nga
5: Lord
7: yung,
5: pa rin.
7: Opo, yung sinasabi niya na all things work together for good for those who love Him. Yun siya. Yun yung isang verse na kahit anong season, Lord, you are still there. And you are able to turn things into reversal at your own timing. And by faith, you are gonna do it again. Yun siya. Pero hindi yung kagaya dati na aggressively in a form of prayer, hindi, Lord, ngayon na, now na. Hindi. Hindi siya ganon.
5: May ganun ka pala na kailangan, parang pinipilipit mo rin ang kamay ni Lord. 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
7: Opo, may
5: tingin mo
7: ganun.
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7: Genie.
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7: Now
5: bigyan
7: na.
5: mo na. Now na. Oh. So may ano ka na, waiting talaga on the
7: Waiting
5: Lord.
7: time, opo.
5: Oh,
7: Kasi
5: wow.
7: ayoko na ate, ayoko na pong mapagod. Sabi ko,
5: Oo nga, mukhang
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7: 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Ayoko na mong problema, Lord.
6: Gigil na
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7: problema
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7: mo na yan.
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7: Ayoko
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7: na.
5: sa kwento.
6: Diba?
5: Ano yung gusto mo sabihin, Ange? Parang may naobserbahan ka kay Jayce eh.
6: Yung, at sa akin kasi talaga, yung lesson that is to really wait on the Lord. Kasi pagkagigil na gigil tayo na, Lord, ano na, ganyan. 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And whenever we don't, it will destroy us. Yeah, so yung gigil natin in the now. 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
5: Oo
6: ganun.
5: nga. 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When it will not yet
6: Diba?
5: happen. Parang naalala ko tuloy yung tanong nung apo ko. Sabi niya, are we there yet? Kasi may travel yata kami noon. So, ang tanong niya, are we there yet? Ano yun? English speaking yun eh. Sabi namin, not yet. So, parang ganun din sa Lord, no? Lord, are we there yet? Nandiyan na ba tayo? Wala pa rin ba? And naiintindihan ka namin, Jessa. Meron din kaming ganon. Lord,
6: Yes.
5: nasaan na? Are we there yet? Ayun. So, siguro konti na lang before we request you to pray for our listeners. Ano yung gusto mong iwan na message o paalala sa mga tagapakinig natin?
7: We really need to wait. We really need to wait upon the Lord's timing. Yung knowing what is in the heart of the Lord. Yun siya. Na when in terms of our reaction din, yun, na parang masyadong demanding. Di yun eh. It's really about our relationship with the Lord. Kasi the world can offer a lot of fake meals in this world na pwede tayong maging addicted. Pero iba pa rin yung real meal with the Lord Jesus. Na si Lord lang talaga yung makakapag-satisfy from everything. Kahit na ang dami mong ginagawa, si Lord talaga. Walang makakapag-kumpara doon sa kaya niyang ibigay, even yung sa validation from other people. It's still the Lord. Knowing your identity in the Lord, your relationship with Him, and yung talagang quality time with the Lord, yun yung pinakamahalaga. And whatever the world, whatever the enemy will say about you, if we are been rooted in the Lord Jesus, we will not be swayed away. Yun siya. And yun, rest in peace, even in pieces, but in the Lord.
5: Sige, so i-request ka namin, Jason, to pray for our listeners right now.
7: Hallelujah. Thank you, Jesus. Thank you, Lord. Thank you, Abba, Father. Thank you, Holy Spirit, God, for this opportunity to share, Lord, what you are doing in my life, Lord. Thank you, God, that you are doing a lot, not only with me, but also to every listener right now, sa lahat ng nakikinig, Panginoon, na kaparehas ko na nag-overfunction, naging people pleaser para lang makuha yung kung anumang validation. Right now, Father God, we pray that you meet them at their needs, Lord. Na kung hungry na sila, kung payat na sila, Panginoon, sa harapan mo dahil sa maraming bagay na inilalagay nila. Panginoon, you be their satisfaction, God. You touch their lives right now, Lord, through your Holy Spirit and through your love and your loving kindness na makita nila that they don't need to perform and to please others. They only need, Lord, to give their hearts to you, God. And Father, I pray, even though yung iba sa kanila wounded, kung sa pamilya man nila or sa kahit anong relasyon, Panginoon, Father, let them see that you are our Father and hindi namin kailangang mag-overperform because you just simply love us as we are, God, as you created us, Lord, into your image, Lord. And I pray, God, for your comfort and for your peace, that kind of peace that passeth all understanding, Father God, for every listener, so God, and even with us, Lord. Thank you, Holy Spirit, for your guidance and, Lord, your love to abound in us, God, so that we can also be a light towards other people. We give you thanks, Lord, the blood of Jesus to cover us, in the mighty name of you, Jesus, our Lord and Savior. Amen and amen.
5: Amen, amen. Beautiful prayer for our listeners. Thank you, Jaysa.
7: Thank you, Jada.
5: Thank you, guys. Buong buo ka na. Ayan. Thank you rin, Ange, for co-hosting with me tonight. And
6: you're
5: of
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5: Course, and of course, thank you kay Jing na umalalay sa atin sa ating pong broadcast na ito. And sa ngalan po ng Kuya JB Di Choco at ni Benji Cruz, paalam muna kami for now. Maraming salamat po. 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